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2: The weather stays quiet tonight. Mostly clear skies. Temperatures are nice and mild tonight. We'll fall into the middle 60s. Saturday, it's mostly sunny, but a couple of isolated showers or storms will be possible later in the day. High temperatures climb into the lower 80s. Sunday features a better chance for scattered showers and some thunderstorms. High temperatures are a little cooler. We'll stay in the upper 70s. I'm meteorologist Amy Wilmoth in the NCN Weather Center.
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Dierks Bentley, how am I doing on your Real Country Friday? My name is Al Farb. 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

0: 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My name is Al Farbel. If you've got old technology around, you'll want to know that early September is the best time to trade in phones and tablets to make the most money. 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
4: We have a front headed this way, and it could bring some storms that will impact the upcoming weekend. Mostly clear tonight, so we should stay dry and mild. Low temperatures fall into the middle 60s. Mostly sunny Saturday, but late in the day, we could see an isolated shower or thunderstorm. High temperatures are in the low 80s. Scattered showers and storms become more likely as we head into Sunday. It'll be a little cooler with highs in the upper 70s. I'm meteorologist Amy Wilmoth in the NCN Weather Center.
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1: ABC News, I'm Dave Packer. The judge declaring a mistrial in the Lindsey Clancy murder case. Judge Sullivan telling the jury,
2: "You all gave everything you could, and probably more than you thought you could."
1: The mistrial ruling coming after the Massachusetts Supreme Court blocked a last-ditch effort from Clancy's attorney to remove a holdout juror. President Trump announced today that he signed two executive orders concerning farmers and ranchers and confirmed that the U.S. was importing beef from Brazil, Argentina, and, quote, a couple of other places. Hiring's bounced back in August. The Labor Department says employers added a surprising 162,000 jobs. Heading into the holiday weekend, the war with Iran and the stalemate over the Strait of Hormuz helping gas prices surge to an average of $4.15 a gallon, an all-time record for September. Meanwhile, the U.S. national average for a price of diesel has set a new record second day in a row. It's now at $5.84 a gallon, according to Gas Buddy. It was $3.69 a year ago. This is ABC News. Families of 9/11 victims say there's new evidence that might implicate a Saudi Arabian man living in the United States at the time of the terror attacks in the terror plot. ABC News Chief Investigative Correspondent Aaron Katursky.
3: Families say there is new evidence suggesting the Al-Qaeda hijackers had an accomplice.
4: What I consider to be smoking gun evidence.
3: Rhett Eagleson, whose father Bruce died in the South Tower, is among thousands of relatives of 9/11 victims suing Saudi Arabia and pursuing evidence he says the United States has long tried to withhold.
4: This is him right here.
3: That new material includes home video, notes, and sketches from one man, Omar Abayoum. The FBI has said he was really a Saudi intelligence asset who helped two of the hijackers settle in the U.S.
1: American Airlines announced they'll pay tribute to Dolly Parton by renumbering one of their Dallas to Nashville flights 925 in honor of the late country star and her chart-topping hit. Dave Packer, ABC News.
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9: The weather stays quiet tonight. Mostly clear skies. Temperatures are nice and mild tonight. We'll fall into the middle 60s. Saturday, it's mostly sunny, but a couple of isolated showers or storms will be possible later in the day. High temperatures climb into the lower 80s. Sunday features a better chance for scattered showers and some thunderstorms. High temperatures are a little cooler. We'll stay in the upper 70s. I'm meteorologist Amy Wilmoth in the NCN Weather Center.
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11: Put this down on your calendar for the annual Main Street Old Timey Fall Festival in Burnsville. 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

Sylvia and Nobody on your Real Country Friday night. My name is Al Farb. Hey, thank you so much for having us on and making us a part of your day while we play all of your favorite Real Country songs right here in one place. Right now, the Possum George Jones and I Don't Need Your Rockin' Chair on Real Country.

Smith, World on Fire on your Real Country Friday night. My name is Al Farbo. Obviously, the first place that everyone loves to eat breakfast is at home. If you want to know the second most popular place, it is your car. 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Keith Whitley, When You Say Nothing at All. And more on the way, made possible by Lowe's. 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

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My name is Al Farbo. 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

0: Jason Aldean, how far does a goodbye go on your Real Country Friday? My name is Al Farbel. Which male professions do women like to fantasize about the most? 20% of women fantasize about romancing a high-powered businessman, while 17% lust after cowboys, 16% pick rock stars, another 16% opt for athletes, and 12% desire firefighters and policemen. We're still figuring out the percentage that people or females lust over radio disc jockeys. More of your favorite Real Country songs are covered up for Randy Travis. On the other hand, Blake Shelton and Gunna, and more next on Real Country.
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4: We have a front headed this way, and it could bring some storms that will impact the upcoming weekend. Mostly clear tonight, so we should stay dry and mild. Low temperatures fall into the middle 60s. Mostly sunny Saturday, but late in the day, we could see an isolated shower or thunderstorm. High temperatures are in the low 80s. Scattered showers and storms become more likely as we head into Sunday. It'll be a little cooler with highs in the upper 70s. I'm meteorologist Amy Wilmoth in the NCN Weather Center.

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6: The weather stays quiet tonight. Mostly clear skies. Temperatures are nice and mild tonight. We'll fall into the middle 60s. Saturday, it's mostly sunny, but a couple of isolated showers or storms will be possible later in the day. High temperatures climb into the lower 80s. Sunday features a better chance for scattered showers and some thunderstorms. High temperatures are a little cooler. We'll stay in the upper 70s. I'm meteorologist Amy Wilmoth in the NCN Weather Center.
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Tracy Lawrence, it is that a tier on your Real Country Friday. My name is Al Farm. Hey, thank you so much for having us on and making us a part of your day while we play all of your favorite Real Country songs all Labor Day weekend long. And we're going to keep the music flowing right now with Conway Twitty, and that's my job right now on Real Country.

Bradley Currington, People Are Crazy on your Real Country Friday. My name is Al Farb. Crazy about playing more of your favorite real country songs all holiday weekend long. And we got more of them all on the way from Doug Stone, a jukebox for the country song. 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

0: Cole Wetzel taking the high road on your Real Country Friday. My name is Al Farbo. If you're feeling overwhelmed by all the negative news these days, mental health experts say you should give yourself a time limit for how much news you'll consume each day. 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
1: We have a front headed this way, and it could bring some storms that will impact the upcoming weekend. Mostly clear tonight, so we should stay dry and mild. Low temperatures fall into the middle 60s. Mostly sunny Saturday, but late in the day, we could see an isolated shower or thunderstorm. High temperatures are in the low 80s. Scattered showers and storms become more likely as we head into Sunday. It'll be a little cooler with highs in the upper 70s. I'm meteorologist Amy Wilmoth in the NCN Weather Center.

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1: ABC News, I'm Dave Packer. After days of deliberation, the judge in the Lindsey Clancy trial declaring a mistrial after the jury came back deadlocked for the third time. Clancy has admitted to killing her three children, but she says she was not responsible due to suffering from postpartum psychosis. The Iran war, not a big thing and not a war, said President Trump at the White House today.
2: Well, I'll tell you what, a lot of people don't call it a war. I call it a military conflict because it's small potatoes for us. It's not a big thing. We did Venezuela. And we did this.
1: But it is a big thing for drivers. The stalemate over the Strait of Hormuz helping gas prices surge to an average of $4.15 a gallon. That's an all-time September record, says Gas Buddy. A federal judge tonight appears to be giving the National Park Service approval to conduct the planned excavation work related to President Trump's triumphal arch. But she said also that she has a new 24-hour notice requirement before any other work is done at that site. This is ABC News. Police in Germany say they foiled a spate of possible sabotage plots this week against the power grid. Officials suspect Russia might be behind the recent incidents. ABC's Tom-Sophie Borridge reports.
3: Germany this week saying the explosive drone found near to Ukrainian cargo aircraft last month at Leipzig Airport in eastern Germany bore all the hallmarks of devices used by Russian intelligence. Moscow has rejected that, but European officials are saying they have, over the last 2 years, been two separate assassination plots against German arms executives, which were linked to Russia, as well as a freight train in Poland last year, which was blown completely off the tracks.
1: WNBA Commissioner Kathy Engelbert announced she'll be retiring at the end of the year. Announcing her decision, NBA Commissioner Adam Silver said Kathy has presided over the WNBA through the most significant period of growth in the league's 30-year history. Dave Packer, ABC News.
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3: The weather stays quiet tonight. Mostly clear skies. Temperatures are nice and mild tonight. We'll fall into the middle 60s. Saturday, it's mostly sunny, but a couple of isolated showers or storms will be possible later in the day. High temperatures climb into the lower 80s. Sunday features a better chance for scattered showers and some thunderstorms. High temperatures are a little cooler. We'll stay in the upper 70s. I'm meteorologist Amy Wilmoth in the NCN Weather Center.
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1: Jason Aldean, let your boys be country on your Real Country Friday night. My name is Al Farb with more of your favorites on the way coming up from Toby Keith and I Love This Bar. 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

0: 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My name is Al Farwell. 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

0: That's John Anderson right here in Real Country. 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

0: That's George Burge right here in Real Country. Hey, if you're driving this Labor Day weekend, be on the lookout for all those dogs with their heads hanging out of the window. Dogs love that. 51% of pet owners say that traveling with a pet is better than traveling with a human. I can attest to that. A lot of people take their pets with them because they're just worried about them the whole time they're gone. So they figure they might as well take them with. My dog is a great little traveler. Cooper goes with us everywhere.
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0: That's Luke Combs, Loving on You, right here in Real Country. Now, in case you didn't know, Luke is an avid hunter. He loves to hunt, and he had a hunting trip last December in Iowa, and he's finally put some of that video up on YouTube. If you're into hunting, check it out. If not, you might want to avoid it, but he got him a 10-point white-tailed buck.
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0: Denmark to find a man holding a knife on the suspension cables, threatening authorities. ABC's Matt Rivers reports.
1: NYPD officers confronting a man with a knife as he tightroped one of the bridge's main cables, threatening to jump. Those specially trained officers tethered to the bridge for safety, attempting to negotiate with the man.
2: They observed that the male was holding a knife, and he stated to them, "I want to die. I want you to kill me. I have a bomb."
1: After nearly an hour, the suspect appearing to the man.
2: They observed that the male was holding a knife, and he stated to them, "I want to die. I want you to kill me. I have a bomb."
1: After nearly an hour, the suspect appearing to charge toward police.
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1: ABC News, I'm Dave Packer. The judge of the Lindsey Clancy case declaring a mistrial. The decision coming after 7 days of deliberations during which jurors said three times they couldn't reach a verdict on charges related to the killings of Clancy's three children. Former Kentucky Governor Matt Bevin appeared in court Friday for

Some say love. It is a river, and that it drowns the tender reed. And some say love, it's like a razor, and that it leaves your soul to bleed.

Aldine Big Green Tractor right here in Real Country. Good morning, everybody. It is the kickoff for college football today. I know they had a couple of games last week, but this is the week. I am psyched. Hope your team does well. Unless, of course, your team is Wisconsin, then go Irish.

0: There's Luke Combs, Sleepless in a Hotel Room, right here in Rural Country. You may not have heard, but the Lukes have teamed up. Combs and Brian, that is. Luke Bryan's got a new album coming out, and Luke Combs has a collaboration on the album with him. So we'll look forward to hearing that later this month.
1: This is Rural Country.

0: That's David Allan Coe right here in Real Country. Hey, if you watch the NBC reality series America's Got Talent, you may have noticed that Simon has been out. He had some back surgery. Looks like Heidi Klum will be filling in for him next week. They've got a special three-hour broadcast of the season 21 quarterfinals. So be looking for that next week on America's Got Talent.
1: Here's the deal. The government is over $38 trillion in debt, which means the IRS isn't slowing down. 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

0: That's Donna Fargo, and it is accurate because college football is back, baby. Looking forward to Lane Kiffin's debut at LSU. The 13th-ranked LSU Tigers will take on 23rd-ranked Clemson. We've got Louisville taking on 10th-ranked Ole Miss in Nashville. Wisconsin and Notre Dame go Irish at Lambeau Field. That game's on Sunday night. And don't miss SMU and Florida State. SMU ranked 20th. They'll play on Monday.
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0: Ella Langley's huge hit, written, by the way, by Miranda Lambert, right here in Real Country. Ella is the first woman artist ever to simultaneously top the Hot 100, Hot Country Songs, and the Country Airplay charts. Congratulations to her. Keep it here. We've got so much more music on the way. Going to do some Keith Whitley before too long, and the Zac Brown Band coming.
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0: Keith Whitley, right here in Real Country. You know, a lot of us are feeling overwhelmed these days just by all the negative news out there. Mental health experts have some tips. They say give yourself a time limit for how much news you're going to consume each day and try to make it local news, okay? And they said you should also start unfollowing or muting especially negative people or topics on social media. I did that a long time ago, and man, do I feel
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0: chilling, nothing on but the radio. You know, you do you right here in Real Country. Hey, listen, I'm going to go home and get ready for College Game Day. I'm so excited. They're going to be live in Baton Rouge today for the big Clemson-LSU game. It's a battle of the Tigers. And, of course, Lane Kiffin's first game as a head coach of LSU. So get out there and enjoy it all, folks. I'll see you back here bright and early tomorrow morning. Be kind to one another.
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1: ABC News, I'm Dave Packer. The judge declaring a mistrial in the
2: threatening to jump. Those specially trained officers tethered to the bridge for safety, attempting to negotiate with the man.
3: They observed that the male was holding a knife, and he stated to them, "I want to die. I want you to kill me. I have a bomb."
2: After nearly an hour, the suspect appearing to charge toward police, knife pointed, officers opening fire, killing him.
1: The Department of Homeland Security Friday arrested 380 people in Springfield, Ohio. The city has a large population of Haitians who had temporary protected status, which expired last month. Homeland Security Secretary Mark Wayne Mullen did not explain how many of those arrested in Springfield had TPS. Dave Packer, ABC News.
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8: Our weather forecast talking about a sunny Saturday with the exception of an afternoon shower or storm that may pop up. Some of those could be a little rough, they say. And the high temperatures today expected to be in the mid-80s. Tonight, partly cloudy, lows lower 60s. Little sunshine tomorrow, but then showers and thunderstorms expected late morning and into the afternoon. The highs on Sunday, lower 80s. Chance of rain 70% during the day. And for Sunday night, Labor Day looks good, partly sunny. And the highs in the lower 70s on Monday.
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0: Bartender, I'll take not one, but two pina coladas. 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

0: regularly throughout the week, trying to hopefully run into the creature and see if we can figure out what it is for sure.
1: The surveillance video of the attack in a parking lot has gone viral. No blood was lost, but Howard has had several rounds of rabies shots since. Chuck Sievertson, ABC News.
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6: Here's what our weekend weather looks like for the Saturday: sunshine, a 40% chance of some afternoon showers or storms. Some of those could get a little rough, they say, and the highs today in the mid-80s. Tonight, partly cloudy, lower 60s. More showers and storms possible for Sunday with a 70% chance, and the high temperatures in the lower 80s. Sunday night, a 70% chance of some showers too, and lows around 60. We're looking pretty good for Monday, Labor Day, partly sunny, and the highs in the lower 70s.
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0: That old redneck boy from Arkansas, Justin Moore. Oh, it's okay. He didn't mind if I call him redneck. He takes it as a compliment. He said it's so many other things and what people want to use it for. He says it's blue-collar, hard-working, simple, in a good kind of way, God-fearing. So it's absolutely, positively a compliment when you call Justin Moore redneck. Time's a ticking. Oh boy, I tell you, Labor Day, fall right around the corner. Well, I guess Labor Day is the unofficial end of summer. Don't like to think about that, but I do like to think about more real country. I've got Clint Black on the way, Mark Wills, and hang on for a Highway 101.
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0: A drummer extraordinaire to that band right there, Highway 101, Cactus Mosier. He is, you know who he's married to? He's married to Wynonna. Yeah, Wynonna Judd. We lost Dolly last month. Dolly married to Carl Dean. They're together now. We lost him in March. They never had children March of 2025, but there was a time when the couple dreamed about what their family might look like. They even had a name picked out for a daughter. If we had a daughter, had a girl, Dolly said, we're going to call her Carla. Anyway, we talked about it. We dreamed it, but it was never meant to be. Miss Dolly. She is gone, but not forgotten. Not here on Rio Country.
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1: Town Knoxville, Tennessee yesterday, not with a somber memorial, but a festive parade. Rachel Milford, executive and artistic director of Cattywampus Puppet Council.
2: The grief that a lot of our community is feeling is not just for this like larger than life celebrity. 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
1: The parade included music, dancing, and puppets in her likeness. Chuck Sievertson, ABC News.
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6: Our weather forecast talking about a sunny Saturday with the exception of an afternoon shower or storm that may pop up. Some of those could be a little rough, they say. And the high temperatures today expected to be in the mid-80s. Tonight, partly cloudy, lows lower 60s. A little sunshine tomorrow, but then showers and thunderstorms expected late morning and into the afternoon. The highs on Sunday, lower 80s. Chance of rain 70% during the day. And for Sunday night, Labor Day looks good, partly sunny. And the highs in the lower 70s on Monday.
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0: Louisville. 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So Friday, September the 25th, and then Saturday the 26th, they'll plan on having antique cars and tractors and handmade Appalachian craft, apple butter, live music, square dancing, and so much more. 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

Mickey Gilley, his cover of Ben E. King's Stand By Me. It's Real Country. Happy Labor Day weekend. Scooch over a little closer, and I'll play you more Real Country with Brooks and Dunn.

0: Chris Cagle, last time I talked to him, he called me. He was working on a fence on his ranch in Oklahoma. That is from his fourth studio album, My Life's Been a Country Song. He dropped that in 2008. And that, What Kind of Gone You Talking About, the lead-off single, made it up to number three on the country music chart early 2008. I'm Gary Walker. You know what I got? Well, I mean, here we are, your Labor Day weekend. I hope you're having a good one. Yeah, that's a three-day weekend. Yeah, hopefully you'll be off on Monday and you don't have to labor like I do, but it's all good. I've got more real country on the way. Merle Haggard, hang on for Tanya Tucker and that Texas boy, Kojo Cody Johnson, real country.
1: Straight up and genuine. 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

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And she said, "You're not gonna do this anymore." 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
1: I've been good time drunk enough to be bad time sober. It is a number one on the Billboard Country Airplay chart. That is the second single from his deluxe edition of his ninth studio album, Leather. The Fall with Cody Johnson on Rio Country.
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1: ABC News, I'm Chuck Sievertson. In a nutshell, Monday holiday weather from ABC News forecaster Samara Theodore.
2: Your Labor Day forecast. Things look pretty nice in the Northeast. Mild, very stormy in the Southeast. We are tracking some showers and storms in the Rockies, out on the West Coast, on the cooler end in Northern California, a lot hotter down in SoCal.
1: Gasoline prices are higher than last year, and the national average price for diesel fuel that moves trucks carrying food and lots more that we buy is at an all-time record high, over $5 a gallon. 10 days after the Nepal floods, a man and a woman today were pulled out alive from a hydropower tunnel and a house, that from Nepal's prime minister's office. Over 1,300 people are dead, nearly 5,000 others are missing, says Nepal's disaster agency. Newly arrived in Moscow for talks to try to end the Russia-Ukraine war, U.S. diplomat Steve Witkoff and President Trump's son-in-law Jared Kushner. This is ABC News. Some relief for parts of the country still suffering with blistering heat and violent weather. ABC News forecaster Lee Goldberg.
3: Onto the temperatures driving this heat and the storms. You see triple-digit feel-like readings from the plains into the Carolinas. Thankfully, more comfortable air, places like Chicago, all the way into New York City in the 70s Sunday and Monday. It's not bad in D.C. and Raleigh as well.
1: Two Pacific hurricanes, Carina and Lowell, are kicking up surf in Hawaii. Carina expected to weaken and stay away. Lowell could grow into a Category 5 with winds over 157 miles an hour and maybe take a sharp turn, staying west of the islands, but still sending wind, high waves, and rain. Her hometown, Knoxville, Tennessee, remembering Dolly Parton and her music yesterday, not with a somber memorial, but a festive parade. One of the organizers, C.J. McCullough.
4: She was beautiful. She was wonderful. She was the moment. We miss her.
1: The parade included music, dancing, and puppets in Parton's likeness. Chuck Sievertson, ABC News.
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7: 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Here's what our weekend weather looks like for the Saturday. Sunshine, a 40% chance of some afternoon showers or storms. Some of those could get a little rough, they say, and the highs today in the mid-80s. Tonight, partly cloudy, lows lower 60s. More showers and storms possible for Sunday with a 70% chance and the high temperatures in the lower 80s. Sunday night, a 70% chance of some showers too and lows around 60. We're looking pretty good for Monday, Labor Day, partly sunny, and the highs in the lower 70s.
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1: Serendipin, I'm Gary Walker. I love this kind of carrying on. They've had over 40 number one hits. When we make Whoopee, that's Sweet Whoopee. It's Alabama on Real Country.

That song was inspired by a father's story who lost his son in Afghanistan. I drive your truck. It's Lee Bryce on Rio Country. He likes to raise money for his favorite charity. It's Folds of Honor. What is Folds of Honor? Well, Lee said Folds of Honor, what they do is take care of family members of fallen soldiers. A lot of it is scholarships to college and other needs. And every chance Lee gets every night, every show he does, Lee talks them up, lifts them up, because they don't ask for thank yous. They just do it. Lee tries to give them a thank you every chance he gets. I'm Gary Walker. I thank you for hanging on. We got the Labor Day weekend working here, and I got more Rio Country coming up. Now, about to play Luke Bryan, Mark Wills, and Texas Boy, George Burge on the way on Rio Country.

0: headline reads, George Burns, a boy from Texas, lassos his first country airplay number one with that song right there. Cowboy songs, it moseyed, they like to say moseyed in Texas, to the top of the chart. December 2024, number one on the Billboard Country Airplay chart. Cowboy songs, title track from his album. I'm Gary Walker. More real country on the way. I've got Don Gibson, also Matt Stell.
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0: Hampshire, says it bit his foot and hung onto his leg before he fought it off. But what was it?
1: Just it looked with the tail and it kind of had that orange underbelly. Like it was 100% a fox in my mind.
0: Law enforcers and fish and game officers are trying to find the animal. No blood was lost, but Howard's had several rounds of rabies shots afterwards. They remembered Dolly Parton and her music in her hometown, Knoxville, Tennessee, yesterday, not with a procession, but a parade. C.J. McCullough, one of the parade organizers.
2: You could just feel the grief locally in Knoxville, and we felt like we really needed a place to grieve and celebrate and just honor her legacy.
0: The parade included music, dancing, and puppets in Dolly Parton's likeness. Chuck Sievertson, ABC News.
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7: Our weather forecast talking about a sunny Saturday with the exception of an afternoon shower or storm that may pop up. Some of those could be a little rough, they say. And the high temperatures today expected to be in the mid-80s. Tonight, partly cloudy, lower 60s. A little sunshine tomorrow, but then showers and thunderstorms expected late morning and into the afternoon. The highs on Sunday, lower 80s. Chance of rain 70% during the day. And for Sunday night, Labor Day looks good, partly sunny. And the highs in the lower 70s on Monday.
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One of two number one hits from his self-titled debut album, 2010, Easton Corbin. 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I got Brother Willie with Brother Ray, Seven Spanish Angels on Real Country.

0: A boy from Illinois, Drew Baldridge, somebody's daughter, Dolly Rebecca Pardon. She was born January 19th, 1946. Definitely somebody's daughter. A very poor region of rural Tennessee. She was the fourth of 12 children. A young Dolly traveled to Nashville with her uncle Bill Owens, rural Tennessee. She was the fourth of 12 children. A young Dolly traveled to Nashville with her uncle Bill Owens. Country singers
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2: Yeah, Breaker 1-9, this here's a rubber duck. You got a cop.
4: Into Tulsa town, we had 85 trucks in all. But there's a roadblock up on the clover leaf, and them bears was wall to wall. Yeah, them smokies as thick as bugs on a bumper. They even had a bear in the air. I says, calling all trucks, this here's the duck. We about to go

0: Big Ben. Negatory, Big Ben. You're still too close. Yeah, them hawks are starting to close up my sinuses. Mercy sakes, you better back off another 10.
1: Well, we rolled up Interstate 44 like a rocket sled on rails. We tore up all of our swindle sheets and left them setting on the scales. By the time we hit that Chi-town, them bears was getting smart. They'd brought up some reinforcements from the Illinois National Guard. There's armored cars and tanks and jeeps and rigs of every size. Yeah, them chicken coops was full of bears and choppers filled the skies. Well, we shot the line, we went for broke with 1,000 screaming trucks and 11 long-haired friends of Jesus in a chartreuse microbus.
0: Yeah, rubber duck to Sodbuster. Come on there, you have 10-4 Sodbuster. Listen, you want to put that microbus in behind that suicide jockey? Yeah, he's hauling dynamite and he needs all the help he can get.
1: Well, we laid a strip for the Jersey Shore and prepared to cross the line. I could see the bridge was lined with bears, but it didn't have a doggone dime. I says, Pigpen, this here's a rubber duck. We just ain't gonna pay no toll. So we crashed the gate doing 98. I says, let them truckers

0: know what's feeling them hogs out there for sure. Well, mercy sakes, good buddy, we're going to back on out here, so keep the buttons off your glass and the bears off your tail. We'll catch you on the flip-flop.
1: What if I called him Bill Freeze, an advertising executive? You're going, who? He used that character, C.W. McCall, for an advertising campaign, 1973. Breaker, breaker, 1-9-10-4, Convoy with a CW on Rio Country.
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0: Put this down on your calendar for the annual Main Street Old Timey Fall Festival in Burnsville. 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
1: ABC News, I'm sure Hezbollah to hand over the area to the Lebanese army, but Hezbollah resists, fearing an Israeli takeover. Drastic action by Volkswagen, says ABC's Sherry Preston.
2: The company's board of directors approved sweeping cost cuts aimed at confronting challenges, including competition from China and tariffs imposed by the Trump administration.
1: What these cars don't have concerns some safety officials. ABC's Mike Dubusky.
3: The National Highway Traffic Safety Administration announced a safety probe into Tesla's cyber cabs a day after the company launched the taxi service in Austin, Texas. The gold-colored cabs lack brake pedals, gas pedals, and steering wheels. NHTSA will check that the cyber cabs comply with federal rules.
1: Chuck Sievertson, ABC News.
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7: Here's what our weekend weather looks like for the Saturday. Sunshine, a 40% chance of some afternoon showers or storms. Some of those could get a little rough, they say, and the highs today in the mid-80s. Tonight, partly cloudy, lows lower 60s. More showers and storms possible for Sunday with a 70% chance and the high temperatures in the lower 80s. Sunday night, a 70% chance of some showers too and lows around 60. We're looking pretty good for Monday, Labor Day, partly sunny, and the highs in the lower 70s.
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9: 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We preach on Facebook. I hope and pray that this message will accomplish what God has told me to preach, because I believe that this message is very serious for today's world, and especially the church world. We're going to find our scripture in the book of Judges, chapter number 2, verse 6. And when Joshua let the people go, and the children of Israel went every man unto his inheritance to possess the land, and the people served the Lord all the days of Joshua and all the days of the elders that outlived Joshua, who had seen all the great works of the Lord that he did for Israel. And Joshua, the son of Nun, the servant of the Lord, died, being 110 years old. And they buried him in the border of his inheritance in Timnath-Heres, in the mount of Ephraim, on the north side of the hill of Gaash. And also all that generation were gathered under their fathers, and there arose another generation.

nation after them, which knew not the Lord, nor yet the works which he had done for Israel. You know, it amazes me. In my lifetime, what God has done for America. And I remember a godly nation. I remember a church that worshiped God, a church that had the power of God, a church that had Sunday school preaching, training union preaching on Sunday night, prayer meeting on Wednesday night. And I remember people would quit work around 12 o'clock on Wednesday to go to the house of God on Wednesday night. The store shut down. But the children of Israel here, their leaders had died. And there arose another generation that knew not the Lord. Now, we have lived off of the welfare, spiritual welfare of our forefathers until we're at the bottom of the hill now. And here I believe that God records in the history of Scripture that the children of Israel went back on God and forgot God and lived as though they did not need God. And I thought to myself many times, why did God send all the prophets in the Old Testament? Why did he send, you know, the judges in Israel, the deliverers, and Samuel was the last of the judges and the first of the prophets. And I see people like Nathan that rebuked David, the king. And I see people like Elijah and Elisha. And I see people like Isaiah, Jeremiah, Ezekiel. I see people like Obadiah, like Hosea, like Zephaniah, like Habakkuk and Haggai and Zechariah and all those Old Testament prophets. And I wondered why that God called those prophets. They had the tabernacle. They had the temple. They had the five books of Moses, the Torah. But after a few generations had passed, worship became a ritual. Sacrifice that they offered meant nothing. Matter of fact, Isaiah chapter 1 says, God despised their sacrifices and their incense and their prayers that they offered. He said, it's a stench in my nostrils. I want to say this to you. Before the early church fathers would come and worship in most of our modern churches, they'd go to the river before they'd worship with us today. Now, worship has become ritual. Church is optional. The Bible does not have the authority to this generation that it used to have. And the children of Israel in the Old Testament are examples. For whatsoever things were written before time were written for our learning, that we might learn from what they did wrong and avoid the judgment of God. Now, they learn the ways of those that are around them. Their gods of the heathen allowed forbidden sexual practices. And they invited them to join them, like, let's go to a ball game on Sunday. Let's go watch Carolina Panthers or the Atlanta Braves on Sunday. They invited them to their feast and their celebrations, and they learned the way of the heathen. Have you ever noticed this? We have learned the way of the ungodly. We, the world, has converted the church, and the church has not converted the world. They married those pagans. And before long, the seed of the woman, the Messiah, the seed of Abraham, Isaac, and Jacob was in danger, and God did something. He sent the prophets to warn them to repent. Now, the children of Israel
started out with one man, Abraham, and the promised seed through Isaac. And Isaac begot Jacob and Esau, and Jacob was the chosen seed. And Jacob gave birth to the 12 sons that became the 12 tribes of Israel. Now they went down as 75 people into the land of Egypt in the last of the book of Genesis, and they came out in Exodus over 2 million. God delivered them through the blood of a Passover lamb. And they came and they crossed the Red Sea. And of course, God provided for them. God protected them. God preserved them. They weren't the largest of people then, but they were the people that God chose to represent Him. May I say this to you? The church is the only organization that God has ordained to take and declare the Word of God. I don't care what organization you belong to, what ball club you belong to. I don't care what fire department. I don't care what civic organization you belong to. I want to say this to you. God Almighty and the church comes first. But 425 years, Israel had no king. From the time they came out of Egypt until the time of Samuel, Israel was ruled by God. He was their king. They had what was called a theocracy. They were ruled by God. Have you ever wondered why America has one nation under God? Now it's one nation under the Democrats or one nation under the Republicans. And you look and see where we're at. They despise God. The only one God's name's mentioned. I saw up in Maine a woman that was forbidden by the court to take her child to church. Forbidden. Now God ruled and governed Israel, but God sent the prophets to call them back to God. Now I'm no prophet. I'm not the son of a prophet. I'm not going to boast of myself and what I am and who I am. By the grace of God, I am what I am. But I'll say this to you. If America don't repent, and may I say this, and I personally believe this, and I'm not being pessimistic, I do not believe America will ever turn back. I believe they'd burn the cities and the towns down in America before they would repent of their abominable lifestyles. And before they would accept God and His Word. But I believe that just like in Judges, I believe there are local churches. I believe there are regions in America that still serve God, honor God, worship Him, and give Him the glory. And I hope and pray you go to one of those churches. Now, can I say this to you? Israel was called to manifest the Lord God Almighty, Jehovah. They were called to represent Him. I'll ask you this. What do people think about you Monday through Saturday? Apart from church, how do you live? What do you watch on TV? Where do you go? How much do you read your Bible? How much do you pray? Do you take your children to Sunday school? Or is the world training them the way of the world? If you do not teach your children, we're commanded to do that. Now, listen. Every Baptist church, for the most part, has a church covenant in it. You ought to read that. You're to financially support that church according to that covenant. You're to train and to teach your children and train them in the way of godliness, to bring them up in the ways of God. We're raising a generation of heathen. Listen, the world is taking and reaching our young people. But I see here, after Joshua died, godly leaders fail. Now, I want to say this to you, being a pastor. It's not easy. A lot of people think that we're mean, we're cruel, we're vindictive, we're taken and self-serving, and we all got our own little kingdom. May I say this to you?
Hall's Chapel exists to glorify Christ. That's its main job. It ought to be a place of worship. I want to say, if you play the lottery, if you gamble, if you drink, if you curse, if you get drunk, if you won't pay your bills, repent and get right with God, because you're a shame and disgrace to the cause of my Lord and Savior, Jesus Christ. And I want to say this to you, and I say this with all sincerity, and it bothers me to even have to say this. If you're a deacon, or you're a Sunday school teacher, and you don't go, or you're an officer of the church, and you don't go to church Sunday morning, Sunday school, and Sunday night, you do not deserve to hold an office in the church. Now we see a call by the prophets, Elijah, Elisha, all these were men of God. They weren't received. They stoned them. They killed them. May I say this to you? I've seen cruel things happen in a church to people that stood for God. And I've heard people say, well, Brother Holt, everybody's doing it, and this is the way they do it over there, and this is the way they do it over here, and I don't care what they do over there. Now, the consequences of the rebellion against God is the history of the Old Testament after 1 Samuel. They relied on man's wisdom. And I want to say the church is run on the power of God and the Holy Spirit, not man's wisdom. God sent judgment on them because they would not repent. Wars, captivity, crime, social injustice, murder, adulteries, fornication, greed, covetousness. Under the very people who they were supposed to take and proclaim the gospel, but they seduced them with their false gods, and God chastised them with judgment. Now, they were chastised, Israel was, but they were not obliterated. God's covenant still holds firm and true. I want you to listen to what the Bible says in the book of Leviticus. Leviticus is the book about the Levites who had been handed the service of God and the inheritance of God. And I want you to listen to what it says in Leviticus chapter 11, verse 44. For I am the Lord your God. Ye shall therefore sanctify yourselves, and ye shall be holy, for I am holy. Neither shall ye defile yourselves with any manner of creeping thing upon the earth, for I am the Lord that bringeth you out of the land of Egypt to be your God. Ye shall therefore be holy, for I am holy. Leviticus chapter number 19, verse number 2. Had a preacher tell me there's nothing holy anymore. No holy places, no holy things, no holy people. That's sad when a preacher says something like that. Leviticus 19, verse number 2. Speaking to all the children of Israel and saying to them, ye shall be holy, for I the Lord your God am holy. Ye shall fear every man, his mother, and his father, and keep my Sabbaths. I am the Lord your God. I want to say the greatest evil that has ever happened upon the earth is the corruption of the holiness of God found upon earth. Chapter 20, verse 7. Verse 6, and the soul that turneth after such as have familiar spirits, mediums, tarot cards, Ouija board, and after wizards, and go a whoring after them, I will even set my face against such soul and will cut him off from among my people. Sanctify yourselves,

father or his mother shall surely be put to death. He hath cursed his father and his mother, his blood is upon him. Now, they were so a whoring after them. I will even set my face against that soul and will cut him off from among my people. Sanctify yourselves, therefore, and be ye holy. For I am the Lord your God, and ye shall keep my statutes and do them. I am the Lord which sanctifieth you. For everyone that curseth his father or his mother shall surely be put to death. He hath cursed his father and his mother, his blood is upon him. Now, they were sanctified, that nation's word. And I want to say, you better heed and you better hear the word of God. He also rebelled against King Nebuchadnezzar, who had made him swear by God, but he stiffened his neck and hardened his heart from turning unto the Lord God of Israel. Moreover, all the chief of the priests and of the people transgressed very much after the abomination of the heathen and polluted the house of the Lord which he had hallowed in Jerusalem. Bingo games. Dancing. Worldly music. Entertainment. Abominable lifestyles. People can come as they are. And they claim, oh, God loves you unconditionally the way you are. I ain't going to go there. Verse 15. 2 Chronicles chapter 36. And the Lord God of their fathers sent to them by his messengers, rising up oftentimes and sending, because he had compassion on his people and on his dwelling place. But they mocked the messengers of God and despised his words, misused his prophets, until the wrath of the Lord arose against his people, till there was no remedy. They crossed a deadline. I believe America has. I believe America has fell out of the favor and the grace and the mercy of God. I see it when people want evil rather than good, want Satan rather than God, want sexual perversion rather than virtue and godliness and righteousness. But I see the prophets were sent as a call to repent. I believe they declared the consequences of their rebellion against God, and God sent it. If God judged Israel, whom he loved, what about us? The time has come that judgment must begin at the house of God. And if it began at first with us, what shall the end be of those who obey not the gospel? But I see a covenant that remains for Israel and for the church. He said, for unto us a child is born, and unto us a son is given, and the government shall be upon his shoulders, and his name shall be called Wonderful Counselor, the Mighty God, the Everlasting Father, the Prince of Peace. And the kingdoms of the world one day will become the kingdoms of our God. I look for that hope and that covenant and that promise that God made. Jesus is the greatest prophet that ever preached. He came and he preached the kingdom of heaven is at hand. They refused the Messiah. They crucified him on a cross, and they put over the cross, this is Jesus of Nazareth, the King of the Jews. You'll either fall down and worship him, or you're with them that crucified him. You're either for him or against him. You cannot be neutral with Christ. He presented himself to Israel, and they shamed and ridiculed and disgraced him, crucified their king. But he made a promise. This same Jesus, which was taken up from among you, says, so come in like manner as you've seen him go. And I believe the Lord's coming back, and I believe the Lord's coming back in judgment. I believe he's coming back on a white horse to judge the world. But before he does that, I believe he's going to judge the church. I'm going to say this to you. I believe some churches deserve to close. I want to say the church was not built as an entertainment center. The church was not built for a family to take over, or any other group or sect or schism.
I believe.

0: The church was built to glorify Christ and honor Him. I believe you, listening to this, were not ordained by God to go to hell. I believe that God sent a Savior for you. And I believe that it's not His will that any should perish, but that all should come to repentance. And I ask you this morning, as I preach this message, are you going to choose sin over the Savior? Are you going to choose the world over heaven? Are you going to choose to live in such a manner that at the end you'll say, what have I got? What have I left of a life that was wasted? My prayer is that as the man of God, and God called me to preach His word, no doubt in my mind, I love your soul and God loves you. God's not cruel. God's not mean. He wants what's best for you. He desires your eternal soul to be saved, and it can be. But the same stipulation that was in the Old Testament is required in the New. You're going to have to repent. You have to turn away from sin. Would you like to go to hell? Because there ain't but two choices according to Scripture. That's heaven or hell. And you choose either place you go. God doesn't take you to heaven, and God don't send you to hell. You choose. I like what Joshua said. Choose ye this day whom you will serve, either the gods that your forefathers or the gods that are offered today. Allah took the place of God, equal with God. I won't say it bothers me. I tremble when I fear the wrath of a holy God that God must do to judge sin. The reason you're in hell forever is you'll never pay the penalty for your sin. It's eternal damnation, and it's everlasting life. I hope you choose everlasting life. Amen. Amen.
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1: A couple men got together and signed a piece of paper. You're at liberty to go. I got in my closet this morning, and I was going to pick me out a tie. And I remember I had this tie, and I only wear it once a year on this day. It's actually my great-grandfather's, Donald Young. Now, when he died, I inherited all his ties. And you can see down through the different styles of the years. You got ties that are about this long. You got ties that are about this long. So you, Wide. Whatever. You can... But I'd like to share some facts with you this morning. So when they built the Washington Monument on the top stone, they put a copy of the Constitution and the Declaration of Independence and a copy of the King James Version Bible. Amen. On every dollar bill made in America, on every coin, it's stamped on there, "In God We Trust." And the history, they forget to put that part in, that this nation was built on God and God's Word. On every statue in Washington, it's stamped all over the place, "In God we trust." And that is how we've got here, is because America has trusted in God. So to understand how America has been able to turn 250 years old, we must go back to the beginning. Before there was a Declaration of Independence, before there was a Constitution, before there was George Washington, before all these things. In the 1600s, the English were tired of corrupt church. The things that they didn't like about the church, the king or the queen of England controlled the Church of England. They had a lack of religious freedoms. There's restrictions on preaching. There's restrictions on what preachers could preach. They had to ask permission to have a prayer meeting from the government. That's just some of the few things that were going on in England, and they wanted religious freedom. So there was a group, and they called themselves the Separatists. And in 1620, they set sail, and for 2 months, they traveled across the Atlantic Ocean. And while they were on that boat, they started calling themselves the Pilgrims. They landed, and the first thing they done is they wrote the Mayflower Compact. Let me read you the first portion of that document. "In the name of God, amen. We, whose names were underwritten, the loyal subjects of our dread sovereign Lord King James, by the grace of God of Great Britain, France, and Ireland, King, Defender of the Faith, and etc., having undertaken for the glory of God and the advancement of the Christian faith and the honor of our king and country a voyage to plant the first colony in the northern parts of Virginia." So we see they come over here for the glory of God and the advancement of the Christian faith. It wasn't the Muslim faith, it wasn't the Buddhist faith, but it is for the Christian faith. The Pilgrims were successful in their voyage, and they accomplished their goal, and they were able to practice their faith freely during the next hundreds of years. They didn't have TV, or they didn't have internet to spend their time, so they spent their time in the Word of God, and they spent their time going to church and studying about the things of God, and they spent their time teaching their children to do the same things. Mom and Dad, are you spending your time teaching your children the things about the Lord and how to pray and going to church? People wonder what made these great presidents like George Washington, John Adams, Thomas Jefferson, Benjamin Franklin, Alexander Hamilton. It's because their mom and dad spent their time teaching them the things of God. In the late 1700s, a new problem arose. And that was taxes. The colonists couldn't stand taxes, and Americans still can't stand taxes. But the colonists had a saying that was no taxation without representation. The colonists were getting taxed, but there was nobody back in England representing them and telling the government what the colonists want. So that led to events like the Boston Tea Party. Many have heard about that, and the Boston Massacre, and many other boycotts. So at this time, the colonists were getting tired of it, and on April 19, 1775, the first shots of the Revolutionary War were fired at Lexington and Concord. At this point, everyone was thinking about it, but no one thought it was possible. Then on June 7, 1776, Richard Henry Lee stood before the Second Continental Congress and said this line, these United Colonies are and of right ought to be free and independent states. And that planted a seed in all the congressmen. So they got together and they chose a committee of five: Thomas Jefferson, John Adams, Benjamin Franklin, Roger Sherman, and Robert Livingston. Although it was a committee of five, Jefferson wrote the majority of the Declaration. And in 17 days, he finished it, and he brought it before the committee. And beginning on July 2nd, 1776, Congress started editing and debating it line by line. On that same day, they approved the final draft, and on July 4th, they adopted and signed the Declaration of Independence, a total of 56 signatures. Now, 55 of the 56 signatures were Bible-believing Christians. You know, there's some things that North Carolina forgot to put in their curriculum. They forgot to add that 55 of the 56 signatures believed in God. They forgot to add that the first order that George Washington made as general was that if you was going to be in his army, you had to attend church every Sunday. This thing, their ideas were just not made up out of their imagination, but they got them from the Bible. So now they have made the Declaration of Independence, and they were head deep in this thing. There was no going back. And they were going to try to do the impossible. They were going to try to gain independence from the most powerful nation at that time. And not only to do that, but to build a democracy. And nobody at that time has ever done that in history. Nobody has succeeded in accomplishing this. So how were they going to do it? They were going to use a handbook that has been used for generations and generations. A handbook that tells us what is right and what is wrong. A handbook that teaches a father how to be a father and a mother how to be a mother. A handbook that teaches leaders how to be leaders and governments how to govern. That handbook's called the Bible. So in 1783, the war had ended and America was an independent nation. They had done the impossible, but now they had to figure out how to operate this new nation. So they made the first constitution. It was called the Articles of Confederation. And America operated on these for many years until 1787. They realized that there were many problems with the Articles. So that summer, they gathered in Independence Hall in Philadelphia, and they were going to try to fix the Articles until they realized that there was no hope of fixing them. So they scrapped them, and they started to begin a new constitution and debate over problems that they couldn't decide whether they wanted to have a king or some other form of government. And one verse stuck out to them in the Bible, Isaiah 33:22, it says, "The Lord is our judge," that's the judicial branch. "The Lord is our lawgiver," the legislative branch. "And the Lord is our king," that's the executive branch. So now they had this idea of three branches of government that had checks and balances. And they got that idea from this verse, Jeremiah 17:9. "The heart is deceitful above all things and desperately wicked. Who can know it?" The founding fathers knew that one man couldn't be control of this nation because man is wicked and power had to be spread out. Congress can kick the president out, and you know there's all kinds of checks and balances in this type of government. Another idea that they had was federalism. Federalism is the different levels of government, like federal, state, and local levels. That came from in the Bible, where Jethro told Moses to make rulers of thousands, of hundreds, and of tens. And there's a lot more ideas that came from the Bible, but these were just a few. Many of the they just left me. The amendments, the Bill of Rights, many of the Bill of Rights came from the Bible, like freedom of speech, right to bear arms, due process, many things like that. So, I've lost my place here. After many days of and hours of debating, they voted on the Constitution and they passed it. Benjamin Franklin left the convention, and outside of the Independence Hall in Philadelphia, a lady came up to him and said, "Sir, what kind of government do we have?" And he said, "A republic, if you can keep it." Because at that time, nobody in history has ever made this kind of government and been able to keep it. And that is what the American people has done down through the years. Abraham Lincoln fought the Civil War not only to free the slaves, but he also fought it to preserve America. And if America don't straighten up and if revival don't take place, we will lose what our forefathers has worked so hard for. Now, many people will say that that the Constitution does not say one thing about God. Now, that is true. But evidence shows us that they use the Bible for so much help. Now, even though the Constitution don't say anything, all of the original 13 colonies' Constitution acknowledges God. And let me read you the preamble of North Carolina's. And this is still our preamble that is in use today. We, the people of the state of North Carolina, grateful to Almighty God, the sovereign ruler of nations, for the preservation of the American Union and the existence of our civil, political, and religious liberties, and acknowledging our dependence upon Him for the countenance of those blessings to us and our posterity, do for the more certain security thereof and for the better government of this state, ordain and establish this Constitution. Now that's still in use today. That is our Constitution.

nation of the American Union and the existence of our civil, political, and religious liberties, and acknowledging our dependence upon him for the countenance of those blessings to us and our posterity, do for the more certain security thereof and for the better government of this state, ordain and establish this Constitution. Now that's still in use today. That is our Constitution. So, to implore his protection and favor. Presidents down through the years have leaned on God for help, because without him, the job would be impossible. Lincoln once said that Lincoln was going through a lot. He was the president during the most bloodiest war in this nation's history. And he said without God that he couldn't do it. So to wrap things up, I'm going to leave you with a few thoughts. The Declaration says we hold these truths to be self-evident. Now, self-evident means obvious and apparent. After looking at all the evidence from today, it is self-evident that 250 years ago, our founding fathers founded this country on a strong founding faith. The foundation is the chief cornerstone, Jesus Christ. If America is to remain strong, it won't be because of her wealth or military or politics, but it will be because of this foundation laid by not only our founding fathers, but by brave men that went across the seas to lay down their lives for our country. It will be because of praying mothers and grandmothers that wouldn't give up on that boy or girl. It will be because of the men that stand behind the pulpits and that have preached hell hot and heaven sweet. I'm thankful for the sacrifice that has been made by these men and women down through the years. I'm proud of my ancestors who fought for the life and liberty and pursuit of happiness. I'm proud of my family that has stood behind this pulpit to warn people of the consequences of sin. And I'm proud to be an American. But most of all, I'm proud to be called a child of the King, a son of the Most High God, an heir and joint heir, the bride of Christ, redeemed by the blood of the Lamb.

0: consequences of sin. And I'm proud to be an American. But most of all, I'm proud to be called a child of the King, a son of the Most High God, an heir and joint heir, the bride of Christ, redeemed by the blood of the Lamb, the sacrifice that has been made by these men and women down through the years. I'm proud of my ancestors who fought for the life and liberty and pursuit of happiness. I'm proud of my family that has stood behind this pulpit to warn people of the consequences of sin. And I'm proud to be an American. But most of all, I'm proud to be called a child of the King, a son of the Most High God, an heir and joint heir, the bride of Christ, redeemed by the blood of the Lamb.
1: I'm going to stand. You can do what you want to do, but I'm going to stand. You can get mad at me, whatever you want to do, but I'm standing. Politics is out. I'm going to do the right thing. Stand for what's right. And but we're going to look just more in depth at what this community paid, the price that they paid, that you could sit on these church pews this morning and have air conditioning. But before we do, the young people's going to sing a song, and then I'll bring you what the Lord has laid on my heart.

Before me, we have an exhibit today. That exhibit's got some pictures and some things that you can come by and look at here after a while of men that sacrificed that we may have our freedom that we have. I went over to the cemetery and began to look. We have a memorial over there that we put up some few years ago to commemorate and to honor these men that died in this community during World War I, World War II. And I began to look on this monument, but as we celebrate the 250th birthday of the United States of America, reminded that these alienated rights did not come without great cost that we have. On April the 1st, 1917, Germany's unrestricted submarine attacks on the ships of the United States began a war, what we know as World War I. Germany was attacking our ships with their submarines. Over there in the cemetery is a grave marker that is dedicated to First Sergeant Mac G. Robinson. Born in 1890, he died in 1918, serving his country. We honor him today. On December the 7th, 1941, Japan attacked Pearl Harbor. I heard my granddad talk about his dad. It was on December the 7th. He said he woke up. They didn't have social media back then. No way of knowing what was really taking place. Hard to know. But he said they got up, and he said you could tell that there was an uneasy spirit about my great-grandfather. He said, I just don't feel right today. He said, I just don't feel right. And that was the day that Japan bombed Pearl Harbor. Also, during that period of time, there was Hitler that was on the move. The European theater, he was going in and taking over every state, every country that he could take over. And he was a marching. He killed 6 million Jews. And so we were at war not only with Japan, but there was Germany that we was having to fight against. And so we had several men in this community that was called out to war during this period of time. It's astounding what this little old community gave for our freedoms. There is, let me read what I've got down here. It says, Japan attacked Pearl Harbor in the Pacific. While Hitler was in Europe, we found ourselves in great conflict, which led to the dropping of the atomic bomb. 1945, it was August the 6th, 1945, on Hiroshima, Japan, we dropped the atomic bomb. Then on August the 9th, we dropped a bomb on Nagasaki, which ended the war. Let me read what I've got down here. It says, Japan attacked Pearl Harbor in the Pacific. While Hitler was in Europe, we found ourselves in great conflict, which led to the dropping of the atomic bomb. 1945, it was August the 6th, 1945, on Hiroshima, Japan, we dropped the atomic bomb. Then on August the 9th, we dropped a bomb on Nagasaki, which ended the war. However, this Private Fred Robinson was born 1920. He died in 1944. He was 24 years old. Hats off to I believe that would have been what we call Aunt Lizzie. Am I right, Steve? That was her son.

0: 1944. He was 24 years old. Hats off to him. I believe that was, would have been what we call, who we call Aunt Lizzie. Am I right, Steve? That was her son, Fred Robinson.
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1: ABC News, I'm Chuck Sievertson. The U.S. military says it attacked three Iranian oil tankers today after U.S. Navy warships were targeted with missiles. The U.S. says two tankers were permanently disabled and the third destroyed.

0: WKYK Burnsville.
1: ABC News, I'm Chuck Sievertson. The U.S. military says it attacked three Iranian oil tankers today after U.S. Navy warships were targeted with missiles. The U.S. says two tankers were permanently disabled and the third destroyed. ABC News, I'm Chuck Sievertson. The U.S. military says it attacked three Iranian oil tankers today after U.S. Navy warships were targeted with missiles. The U.S. says two tankers were permanently disabled and the third destroyed. Today, not with a somber memorial, but a festive parade in Knoxville. One of the organizers, C.J. McCullough.
2: She's beautiful. She's wonderful. She was the moment. We miss her.
1: The parade included music, dancing, and some puppets in Dolly Parton's likeness. Chuck Sievertson, ABC News.
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5: Your Saturday forecast as we look toward the afternoon. Temperatures will be in the low to mid 80s. Some scattered showers and storms a possibility late afternoon into the evening. At the moment, it looks like the strongest of which will be just to our east. Low to mid 60s overnight with a lower storm chance, but chances return after 11 a.m. on Sunday, temperatures reaching the upper 70s for highs by then. I'm meteorologist Chris Michaels in the NCN Weather Center.
0: And we're looking at a temperature in Burnsville of 82 degrees. Our time is about 4 minutes after 12 noon. John Champion will update our news in 1 minute.
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7: NCN News, I'm John Champion. The U.S. military says it struck three Iranian oil tankers after Navy ships came under missile attack. The military says no U.S. personnel were injured and two tankers were disabled while a third was destroyed. The U.S. says the ships were part of a network funding Iran's Revolutionary Guard. Iran earlier accused the U.S. of attacking an Iranian tanker near Karg Island. A stretch of Interstate 40 in western North Carolina damaged by Hurricane Helene could fully reopen by the end of 2029. New estimates from the State Department of Transportation show that the cost to reconstruct the interstate is around $2.8 billion. DOT engineer Wesley Grindstone

0: staff tells WSPA.
1: Our goal, that is always what we're looking at, is what can we do to shorten this schedule and decrease construction costs.
0: Around 5 miles of I-40 were severely damaged or destroyed in the Pigeon River Gorge in September 2024 during Hurricane Helene. Crews are using multiple methods to rebuild the stretch of highway, which is nestled between a steep mountainside and the Pigeon River. The State Board of Elections voted along party lines to change how counties handle problems when those ballots come back. The updated guidance, known as numbered memos, mirror several permanent rules that were delayed after people sent enough objection letters to trigger legislative review. Democratic member Siobhan Millen accused Republicans of working around the delay by incorporating some of the rules into those numbered memos.
2: Now what we have is a stricter interpretation, which is, nope, if you didn't seal it inside, we're going to spoil it and return it.
0: The numbered memos provide binding guidance to counties about how to handle problems with returned absentee ballots. You're listening to NCN News.
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0: With the start of the Carolina Hurricanes' new season less than a month away, the numbers on their successful Stanley Cup run are in. Lauren Gold with the Gatorade-Raleigh Convention and Visitors Bureau tells NCN News the run in the playoffs and the celebration pumped a great deal into the economy.
4: 10 games brought in a total of $23.1 million for rounds 1 through 3, and then the finals, the three home games for the finals, was $13.6 million. The release that we put out at $48.1 million also includes the parade and some of the watch parties that were ticketed as well.
0: There were Canes watch parties that took place for away games at Lenovo Center, Red Hat Amphitheater, and Moore Square. The championship celebration parade on June 20th brought over 192,000 fans to downtown Raleigh. Well, they've been playing lots of pickleball in Cary this week. The Veolia Pickleball National Championship wraps up Sunday at Cary Tennis Park. Brian Clark, Chief Tour Officer for the Professional Pickleball Association, says players at various skill levels are competing.
5: Amateurs, people who've just started playing all the way through. You know, our top player, Anna Lee, hasn't lost a match in over 800 days.
0: Carolina Hurricanes owner Tom Dundon is a major supporter of the PPA Tour. The national championships mark the first of four major events on the tour schedule. Venus and Serena Williams returned to the U.S. Open for a double match for the first time in 4 years last night, thrilling fans with their performance, despite losing to Hao Ching Chan and Maya Joint in a close three-set match. The sisters put on a magical show. After losing the first set, they won a second set tiebreak to force a decider, then almost won that set, blowing a 5-0 lead in the final tiebreak. The match came 25 years after they first faced each other in the U.S. Open final. John Champion, NCN News.
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6: And good afternoon to you. Bruce Eichard with you on WKYK. Let's see, it's about 10 minutes after 12 noon. Temperature is 83 degrees. It looks like high temperature-wise, we'll probably wind up in the mid-80s. So we're about there, maybe a little bit warmer. But it's still plenty warm out. Next few days after we get through, starting on Monday, we're going to have highs in the upper 70s and lows in the upper 50s for the biggest part of next week. So that does give us at least a little bit of something to look forward to where the hot weather is concerned, for sure. It is time now for the Trading Post on WKYK, and it is brought to you by some fine folk that include Becky's Flowers and Gifts, Summit Building Supply, and DR Storage NC. We'll get started in just a minute.
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6: And we want to remind you, there's a yard sale going on over on Bowens Creek Road, and it's about a mile down on the left. They started yesterday, and they started back up again this morning at 7 a.m. Plan on running until about 2 this afternoon, so keep that in mind. Again, a yard sale on Bowens Creek Road, about a mile down on the left, and again, they'll probably continue with that till around 2 o'clock, so go check it out. Other items on the Trading Post for today. And here's a sheet that says that we didn't get anything submitted on a particular day. So that gives me an opportunity to say, hey, don't forget, you got something you want to buy, trade, sell? Let us know. We'll put it on a Trading Post on that sheet right there. 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Here's the phone number. 688-1144. 688-1144. 688-1144. 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Someone is looking for a miniature Jenny donkey. 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

0: 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I have two phone numbers you can call to find out about them. First one is 273-3155. 273-3155. 273-3155. The other number is 284-3232. 284-3232. 284-3232. 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For sale, two-day tickets to Faith Fest, which will be held in Wilkesboro, September 11th and 12th. They're good for both Friday and Saturday, $125 for both. If you're interested, 675-8899. 675-8899. Now, that's about all the time we have for the trading post for today here on WKYK. Now, remember, if you have something you want to buy, trade, sell, all sorts of stuff, let us know. Now, there's a number of ways you can get your information to us. Also, remember, swap shops, micro businesses, that type thing, I should have said yard sales instead of swap shops. 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But we can get all those and help you publicize that as well. So if you have items you'd like included on the program, they'll need to be of a non-commercial nature. And as I always tell you, that's just a fancy way of saying it, sold by people and not by businesses. You can drop your information off at our studios, 749 Sawmill Hollow Road, Burnsville. By the way, if you come at one of the times when we're not here, there is a drop box right next to the front door. You'll see it. Okay. You can also use the U.S. Postal Service, and yes, folks still do, P.O. 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

There seems to be a trend these days toward better planning. In general, people are planning more to avoid the stress and burdens of the unexpected. One of the areas of planning that has seen tremendous growth is in planning final arrangements. 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It can be a real service to your family to let your final wishes and desires be known and make those arrangements in advance of need. 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
1: We are looking at a temperature in Burnsville right now of 83 degrees, right now being about 28 minutes after 12 noon. Got a few reminders for you of some things going on in the community. I wanted to make sure you are at least aware of that it's going on right now. The Carolina Mountain Truckers Shining for St. Jude Truck Show will continue until 5 o'clock this afternoon. Go check it out. They have awards to hand out. They have hot dogs and barbecue plates to sell, good food, and the trucks. It's just going to be a great thing. The kids will like it. You'll enjoy it as well. And, that's right, Kona Ice is going to be there too. And it's over at Mountain Heritage. And there'll be a parade after it's over at 5 o'clock. They'll all put on a parade to leave, and that's going to be good. But anyway, check it out. 7th Annual Big Trucks and Big Hearts, Carolina Mountain Truckers Shining for St. Jude Truck Show, literally right now until 5 o'clock this afternoon. Also, if you're up that way, the 13th Annual Rolling Neath the Rhone Car Show in Bulladine is going on right now and continues until 3. But anyway, check it out. 7th Annual Big Trucks and Big Hearts, Carolina Mountain Truckers Shining for St. Jude Truck Show, literally right now until 5 o'clock this afternoon. Also, if you're up that way, the 13th Annual Rolling Neath the Rhone Car Show in Bulladine is going on right now and continues until 3. Put on a parade to leave, and that's going to be good. But anyway, check it out. 7th Annual Big Trucks and Big Hearts, Carolina Mountain Truckers Shining for St. Jude Truck Show, literally right now until 5 o'clock this afternoon. Also, if you're up that way, the 13th Annual Rolling Neath the Rhone Car Show in Bulladine is going on right now and continues until 3. They have food building. Food's going to be coming from Todd's Golden Fried Chicken down in Marion. And Spruce Pine Fire Department building is located at 100 Firefighter Way in Spruce Pine. Just a few of the things going on. And if you will go online to WKYK.com, you will find

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0: And there are no obituary announcements for today from Yancey Funeral Service of Burnsville. Yeah, I can't remember the last time I did this. You know, I just do this every so many weeks. And I didn't have an obit from either place. And I'm going to get out almost as early as we do on the other side. Anyway, sunny for the rest of the day today. Tonight, cloudy with a chance of a shower or thunderstorm during the evening hours. Partly cloudy after midnight. Lows in the mid-60s and a chance of rain 40%. For Sunday, well, we're going to have sunny skies in the morning, partly sunny in the afternoon. Chance of a shower or thunderstorm wandering through with a high in the lower 80s. That chance of rain is 50%. And then for tonight, it'll be cloudy with showers likely and a chance of thunderstorms in the evening. Showers after midnight, lows in the lower 60s. East winds 5 to 10 miles per hour with gusts up to 25 after midnight. Chance of rain 70%. Hey, Labor Day Monday, partly sunny. High in the mid-70s, southeasterly winds 5 to 10 miles per hour with gusts up to 25 miles per hour in the morning on Monday. And really, this little bit of possibility of rain, the 50% Sunday, the 70% on Sunday night, it's bringing in a change in the weather to the point most of next week we'll have sunny days and partly cloudy nights, and we'll have highs in the upper 70s and lows in the upper 50s for a few days. A nice little bit of break, temporary break, from the hot, and hot weather. Temperature now 84 degrees. Time is 12:35. Just remember, whether you're out towards Mountain Heritage or whether you're out towards Beulah Dean or whether you're in downtown Spruce Pine, there's lots going on. It's the Labor Day holiday weekend. Anybody visiting with us, bless your heart. We're glad you come see us. Be safe, everybody. Be patient and have a great weekend. Keep smiling and keep searching for that rainbow connection. And whatever you do, you make sure you make your own kind of music, because that's the only music that really matters. You know where I'll be Monday morning at 6 a.m. Wouldn't have it any other way. All you ever do is bring me down. How about the Mavericks? Oh, by the way, Burnsville Bulletin coming up after the news.

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National Weather Service in Greenville-Spartanburg has issued a severe thunderstorm warning for northern McDowell County in western North Carolina, Madison County in western North Carolina, Mitchell County in western North Carolina, southwestern Avery County in western North Carolina, northeastern Haywood County in western North Carolina, northern Buncombe County in western North Carolina, Yancey County in western North Carolina, northwestern Burke County in western North Carolina, until 1:30 p.m. Eastern Daylight Time. At 12:42 p.m. Eastern Daylight Time, severe thunderstorms were located along a line extending from 8 miles northeast of Irwin to 13 miles southeast of Greenville to 3 miles west of Newport, moving south at 30 miles per hour. Hazard, 60 miles per hour wind gusts and penny-size hail. Source, radar indicated. Impact, expect damage to trees and power lines. Locations impacted include Spruce Pine, Burnsville, Marshall, North Asheville, Woodfin, Weaverville, Mars Hill, Hot Springs, Bakersville, and Crossnore. 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Your message should describe the event and the specific location areas affected occurred.

0: Oh, so great to hear that one again from Dan Seals on Real Country. It's Labor Day weekend, but a new survey finds many Americans are unclear about Labor Day's purpose and even when it falls. Only about two-thirds correctly identified this year's Labor Day date, while about 4 out of 10 could not correctly say what the holiday commemorates. The poll finds some people mistakenly believe Labor Day marks the start of autumn, celebrates labor unions, or even honors the Constitution. In fact, Labor Day recognizes the contributions and achievements of American workers. And thank you for all you do.
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1: ABC News, I'm Mike Dubusky. Tensions between the U.S. and Iran are heating up, with CENTCOM now saying U.S. forces have responded to attempted Iranian attacks on American ships.
2: CENTCOM says an aircraft carrier and a guided missile destroyer successfully evaded multiple unprovoked Iranian attacks. No Americans were harmed, even as they were being fired at. The response, the U.S. today firing an Iranian oil tankers, three of them described as part of a shadow network that funds the Iranian Revolutionary Guard.
1: ABC's Stephen Portnoy. Yesterday, President Trump called the conflict in Iran small potatoes for the U.S. Special envoy Steve Witkoff and the president's son-in-law, Jared Kushner, are in Moscow today to meet with Russian leaders about the war in Ukraine. It's possible they travel to Kyiv next, which would mark their first trip there since the start of the war. And it's Labor Day weekend, with the TSA saying it now expects to screen more than 17 million people when all is said and done on Monday. This is ABC News. Rescue workers are still finding people trapped in the rubble from last month's floods in Nepal. ABC's Marcus Moore is at the foreign desk.
3: Officials said that a woman was rescued at a house, while elsewhere in the region, the prime minister's office says a man was pulled out alive from a hydropower tunnel. 500 others are believed to be trapped in various tunnels in the region. Officials say more than 1,300 people were killed and nearly 5,000 remain missing. Since the August 26 disaster, more than 13,000 people have been rescued.
1: One of the most closely watched cases in BC News. Rescue workers are still finding people trapped in the rubble from last month's floods in Nepal. ABC's Marcus Moore is at the foreign desk.
3: Officials said that a woman was rescued at a house, while elsewhere in the region, the prime minister's office says a man was pulled out alive from a hydropower tunnel. 500 others are believed to be trapped in various tunnels in the region. Officials say more than 1,300 people were killed and nearly 5,000 remain missing. Since the August 26 disaster, more than 13,000 people have been rescued.
1: One of the most closely watched cases in
3: killed and nearly 5,000 remain missing. Since the August 26 disaster, more than 13,000 people have been rescued.
1: One of the most closely watched cases in the country ended in a...
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7: Today, scattered storms will be possible late in the afternoon into the early evening, the strongest of which likely to our east. We'll see high temperatures, however, in the mid-80s this afternoon in the North Carolina High Country. Overnight, shower and storm chances go down, temperatures low to mid-60s, maybe some patchy fog, and we'll see high temperatures in the upper 70s and a renewed chance of showers and storms anytime after the middle of the day. I'm meteorologist Chris Michaels in the NCN Weather Center.
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2: 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The Lady Cougar Basketball Skill Development Events are on the schedule September the 12th, 19th, October 3rd, and October the 10th. It's going on at Mountain Heritage High School. 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It's a free event. 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
3: Hello, everybody, and welcome to another edition of the Burnsville Bulletin. Everything you need to know about Burnsville and surrounding area, we are your informational source, and so glad to be so. We have all the details that you need to know, and I'll tell you where it starts. It starts with Doug Amos. Doug, tell us what is going on in the world of sports, because we know they're back.
4: They're back.
3: And I'm excited about it.
4: They're back. And if I say it's back with a vengeance, I don't know. You know, vengeance can run two ways. And right now, the football gods are angry. And this, of course, this show is delayed. I started to say a tape delay, and that shows my age. But, you know, you might not know. Heartbreaker, 3 seconds on the clock, and a 34-yard field goal that Irwin kicked on us and beat us.
3: Oh, no.
4: Yeah, you know, it's one of those things where you look at the numbers and you win in every other stat except that old scoreboard up there. But we're going to Robbinsville. By the time this airs, we will have been to Robbinsville, and then Swain will be next, and then we start conference play. And great team.
3: It's Swain still, always scares me. Swain scares me. Always has.
4: You know, and I don't know that the Smoky Mountain this year is not what it has been early on, so we're going to see what happens out that way. And I hope they're not listening to this and putting this on the bulletin board, but, you know, it seems to be a little bit different out there right now. We've got a strong bunch of kids. We just can't get the right break. But you know, we will. I have no fear. We will.
3: I saw, and I was shocked, a little boy I coached ball with 100 years ago coached baseball. Kobe Rudisell is now the coach at East Henderson High School, and they beat Mitchell, which, you know, I'm surprised they beat anybody. But it's been a 17-game losing streak, which I think shocked the world. East had gotten so used to losing that people didn't go to watch the game. They just went to watch the other team.
4: They scored three touchdowns in the win. So, East, we're going to talk about East Henderson on the Mountain Heritage show right here for a minute, because it's our alma mater. And they scored three touchdowns.
3: And I
4: guess
3: their little quarterback did a beautiful job.
4: And that's big. And I don't have anything, Lee. I didn't think about how the Swine Valley River Conference is doing right
5: now. You got to pick on me about that all the time.
4: I've not picked up on how football's going down in Duplin County, but for those of you listening, I promise you I'll have an update next week for those who care of what's going on in the Swine Valley 2A, 3A Conference in Duplin County.
5: That just tells you how much we've grown, because when I went to school there, we were a 1AA, and now we're 2A to 3A.
4: Well, they did redo some things, and we have 8As now, so we can talk about that when we're not on the air. But yeah, we do have a lot going on. Lee Volleyball, they're winning some right now. They beat Irwin September 10th, if you want to see them at home playing Mitchell. Women's golf, the closest thing you got is Mountain Glen. Women's tennis, home against Owen on September the 9th. So don't have anything right now. Men's soccer, but a busy time at the high school. JV football, a home against Hayesville will be the next one, and that's in 2 weeks. So we fielded a JV team this year. A lot going on. If you're listening now, it's hot. But I'm hoping that in about 3 weeks we're going to have change. You got some Mountain Glen women's tennis, home against Owen on September the 9th. So don't have anything right now. Men's soccer, but a busy time at the high school. JV football, a home against Hayesville will be the next one, and that's in 2 weeks. So we fielded a JV team this year. A lot going on. If you're listening now, it's hot. But I'm hoping that in about 3 weeks we're going to have change. Women's golf, the closest thing you got is Mountain Glen. Women's tennis, home against Owen on September the 9th. So don't have anything right now. Men's soccer, but a busy time at the high school. JV football, a home against Hayesville will be the next one, and that's in 2 weeks. So we fielded a JV team this year. A lot going on. If you're listening now, it's hot. But I'm hoping that in about 3 weeks we're going to have change.
3: Well, it won't be long until.
4: It's like you're a master gardener when you do that.
3: Well, you know, I'll look beautiful, but I mean, I'll screw it up somehow. I don't know. I'll probably.

0: cut over him some stupid something. But
1: when I get out of line like that with any of my rows, I just tell people it's a message and you have to fly a drone, kind of like a corn maze. Just because I got a little crooked and out of line when I'm planting things, that's how I just explain
0: it. Well, I love irises, and I'll tell you, I started doing them probably too late last year. Didn't get but one dadgum bloom, but I got some really healthy iris. But they got established, and it looks, it's just jack-legged up. I mean, it's just, God, they're everywhere. And I thought, you know, that really wasn't planned when I did it. But I didn't really have a plan. I just wanted to get them in the ground because I aggravated it. But yes, it'll look like I'm a pro out there. I'm going to put them on the road and pretend like I knew what I was doing.
1: Oh,
0: so
1: yeah.
0: We'll see how it goes. So, well, our other sparkling gem of the mountains is Natalie Gideon. Natalie, you have always got, you usually wear me out with things that you are doing. So let me know what you're doing.
2: So this is what we have going on this week. So once this airs, this will have already happened, but I will give you a recap next week. Tomorrow, Stephanie Johnson is having a ribbon cutting at Rebuilding Haulers. So she has a new location, 6,000 square feet, and she's going to be able to have her office and her warehouse all at the same place. Also, Stephanie's book, A Million Miracles, debuted last Friday on August the 28th. It is available. The cost of that is $27. If you buy that from Stephanie, it at a cost of $27 per book, every cent of that money goes directly back to Rebuilding Haulers. She is donating all of the proceeds to her charity, and every cent of that money will go to help families in Yancey and Mitchell County who have still not gotten home yet. And that is Stephanie's goal, that she is not going to stop until everybody is made whole and everybody is back home. So if you have the ability to support her, please reach out. You can find that book on their website, or you just stop by their store at 41 Charlie Brown Road here in Burnsville, and that money goes to a great cause. I think right now Stephanie is autographing the books if you buy one, and so please help her if you are able.
0: What a wonderful lady.
2: Absolutely.
0: You know, I was going to write a book very similar. Well, somewhat. The title was somewhat similar. It's a Miracle I'm Still Alive. And I'm going to sign it. It's a very short book because I guess God's just been with me. But that's my book title. And I hope everybody will enjoy it. But it'll be a good read, I'll promise you, for all 5 pages that it is.
2: Well,
0: and I'll sign it for you. I don't mind.
2: Well, you've got quite the story to tell if you ever decide to write a book. And, you know,
0: I do have an interesting story.
1: And all proceeds to the Leland Heart Foundation.
0: No, I give it away. I don't mind. I give it to Stephanie because she's wonderful. I love her.
2: Remember, the Carolina Mountains Literary Festival is on September the 10th through the 12th. If you need information about that, you can go to cmlitfest.net. Also, the Dig In Empty Bowls fundraiser at the Burnsville Town Center is on October the 2nd. That is from 4 to 7. If you want to get tickets for that, you can go to diginyancey.org. I don't know if that is a fantastic evening. And so what happens is that you buy your ticket, you go in, and you get to pick out a piece of pottery that you get to take home with you, and then you get several different kinds of soups that is from restaurants all over Western North Carolina. You get delicious bread, and then you get a dessert.
0: I'm just going for the dessert. Forget the dessert.
2: I know, you know, and it's relatively inexpensive ticket, and you get to bring, not only do you get a fabulous meal, but you get to bring home a handmade piece of pottery. So
0: you go to that every year, don't you?
2: I do.
0: Yeah.
2: I'm kind of like you. I'm not going to miss a meal.
0: Nope. I'm gonna sit down,
2: don't
0: get it. It's good food. You'll find me there.
2: Yeah. So, last week we had Claudia with us, and she talked about the Old Timey Fall Festival. Remember that is a 2-day festival this year. That is on September the 25th and the 26th in the town square. She is still looking for vendors. Remember, she told us that if you want to participate, there is no cost to have a booth on Friday, and that just seems, I can't wait for that. That seems like that it is going to be so much fun. I'm not going to talk a whole lot about this because I don't want to steal any thunder from our guests today, but it is time for Thrive Appalachia's Fashion and Passion Show.
0: Oh, yeah.
2: So we're going to hear more about that in a second.
0: Are you going to model this year?
2: Well, I'm not going to be able to because I'm going back home that weekend for a pretty significant class reunion.
0: You know, there's not many left, so you better get back there.
1: Go ahead and tell them. Go ahead and tell them. I'll tell them. It's the 40th.
2: Good grace.
0: Good Lord, you're old. Old as dirt.
2: I know. Old as pure tea dirt.
0: Well, I'll tell you, you know, they probably only about five left out of that class, so you can have a good time.
2: No, I think that, well, so there were about 140 people in my graduating.
0: Still left?
2: No, that was the total before we got started.
0: Well, that's probably 30 left then. That's
2: and I think that there are about 95 coming.
0: That'll be fun.
2: Yeah, it'll be wonderful. I'm gonna go home for a few days. It's my birthday weekend, so it'll be a lot of fun. So we are going to have Deanna Woody on pretty soon, and she is going to tell us about the Bougie Brush 3rd Birthday Bash and Fall Festival, which is going to be on October the 31st at the Town Center. So we're very super, super excited about that. And then I spoke with Robert Wyatt yesterday. Robert is the executive director of Feed a Child, and they have finally moved into their new location. And they have been working on this place for quite a while. They still have some work to do, but he's very anxious to share it with the community. He's hoping that maybe by the beginning of November they'll have all their ducks in a row and they'll be able to have some visitors. But just want to go ahead and get this on your calendar because these tickets generally do sell out. They will have their 4th annual Feed a Child Snowball and Salad Auction on December the 5th. It will be at the Town Center. The silent auction is from 10 a.m. to 8:30, and then the dinner begins at 7 p.m. The tickets are $85 per person. If you are interested in that, then you can contact Carol Beals at 757-287-5594. And then one other thing, I think that we would be remiss if we did not just give a little celebration of life to Dolly Parton. She has done so much for the Appalachian area and has given back so much and has been such a light and inspiration to so many people. And I am a little girl who grew up listening to Dolly Parton. So we were poor, but we were very, very clean people. And every Saturday we cleaned house. And what we did is we put Dolly Parton albums, and there must have been, this is when we had record players, and yes, I'm old. We had record players, and we put the albums, like 8 or 9 albums, ever how many they would hold, on, and we would listen to every song on every album, and we cleaned. And then they would finally get over with, and I would say, thank you, Jesus. But no, then we would flip them over, and we would listen to Side B. So I have a lot of fond memories of Dolly Parton, and I know just about every song that she ever sang. Mm. So, but yes, I know that she is a beacon to a lot of people, and may her light shine on.
1: And she Absolutely. She was a great help around here after the flood for the books. You know, we lost Michaelville Elementary School, everything that had been in it, what the kids left behind got wet, washed away, flooded. And through her foundation there with her library, and the name slips my mind right now, but I know they came over.
0: Rainbow?
2: Imagination. Imagination Library.
1: And so she came over on this side of the mountain and had a big impact in her way, quietly. You know, quietly came over and took care of a lot of stuff.
0: Things like that.
1: Yeah. Yep, school supplies. So it was a very quiet thing. But yeah, her foundation came over after the storm and did a lot of good things over here quietly. You know, the way it should be.
2: Which is, yep, the way that it should be.
1: Yep.
0: Well, tell us our special guests. They've been waiting a long time.
2: So our very, very, very special guest is Pana Columbus with Thrive Appalachia. We have had Pana on several times.
0: Absolutely. Always a pleasure.
2: Always love having her. And I guess that Doug and I kind of gauge when fall is coming by the Fashion and Passion show. So welcome.
0: Doug be a model?
2: Okay.

0: face because there's something special.
1: Hey, Rhinestones, so, the cowboy hat, and cowboy boots. He said, "I agree."
2: Fauna, we're so glad to have you. Yeah. What do you have for us here coming up in this? You have
0: Well, yep, we have our third annual Fashion and Passion show on Friday, September 18th at the Burnsville Town Center. It's from 4 to 6 p.m. where the kids will be unveiling their 2026 fashion line of women's jackets and hats and scarves and men's vests and Scottish flat caps. We're branching into men's line too.
3: See, so Doug,
0: if you wanted to model, give me a call. And
3: I wish this was TV instead of radio because if people could see those faces. <right now. laughs>
2: And this is why I'm glad it's not. I just think, no, I'm glad you've branched out there, but no, if those of you that have been listening any amount of time know I have a face made for radio. I've not mentioned that in a while, so no. No, they're not doing anything for that, just vests. That doesn't help me look any better.
3: Pana, I think that one of the things that always makes businesses and organizations relatable and is that they are constantly evolving. Mm-hmm. So kudos to your kids for changing up every year because, and I love the diversity of including men's items. I don't know if you have never been to this, then I would strongly encourage you to attend this event. The ticket is just $50. It goes to an excellent cause. And this will be one of the most professional, elegant things that you can possibly go to. I can't tell you how well-mannered and just professional, that's the word that comes to my mind, that these kids are. They serve hot tea, they serve hors d'oeuvres, they are completely in charge of everything. They give better service than some expensive restaurants that I have been to. It is elegant, you sit, you have fine china, there's entertainment. And it is really an opportunity that you get to see firsthand what your money goes to when you contribute to Thrive Appalachia. And so that is an honor to you, Pana, because you and your team have done an amazing job. And it just gets better every year. And I'm so sorry that I'm going to miss it.
0: Well, reunions are important. You got to stay connected to your people.
3: So how did the kids decide that they wanted to branch out?
0: Well, we invited some of our community members to a gathering last, I think it was February, and they cooked for them. They made these wonderful quiches and invited them into a conversation about what they would like. They're learning about market research.
3: And I love that.
0: I know. And so they asked questions and there were conversations. And that was one of the things that came up was folks said that they wanted each jacket to be unique. They wanted different touches and special things. So to that point, we have some of the jackets now have buttons that either were hand forged in our silversmithing class by the kids or made by hardwoods, so wooden buttons that the kids made.
3: Oh my gosh. How creative.
0: I know. And all the fabric is made from local sheep and alpaca wool that we had spun and woven into our own signature fabric. And the fabric this year is, it's really extraordinary. It's like one is a houndstooth pattern. One is a herringbone pattern. And what the kids have made with it is extraordinary. And that was the other thing that folks said is, could there also be a men's line? Could there also be things like hats and scarves?
3: And
0: of
3: you know,
0: course we said absolutely.
3: Yeah. And there are right many men that come to this event.
0: Oh yeah.
3: And so I'm glad that you were including them and offering something.
0: And
3: for
0: wait till you see. Wait till you see the vests and the Scottish flat caps that they've made for the men. They're the most elegant things. I've

0: I've ever seen.
1: That is absolutely so neat. Your program is, I'm just in awe of everything that they think of, because who would think, you know, even a designer may not even think of making a wood button.
2: Right.
3: Truly everything comes locally sourced. And we say that from time to time. We've had you on before, but it's amazing. You know, right now, everything on TV is teen takeovers, teen this, teen that. And I'm going to say about Pana's program here, if you don't know it in Thrive Appalachia, look it up, find Pana.
1: Designer may not even think of making a wood button.
2: Right.
3: 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And we say that from time to time. We've had you on before, but it's amazing. You know, right now, everything on TV is teen takeovers, teen this, teen that. And I'm going to say about Pana's program here, if you don't know it in Thrive Appalachia, look it up, find Pana.
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1: I will just, you know, I ran into Pana, I guess it was about a week ago, and I just went up to her and gave her a big hug because I had had a really bad day, and I very seldom ever have a bad day. So I was like, what is up with me having this bad day? So as soon as I got to town, and it was only about 11 o'clock, I went straight over to the Wild Violet, and because I decided that I was having ice cream for lunch.
3: Oh, yeah.
1: And if you do not know, Thrive Appalachia sells their pint ice cream at Wild Violet. So I went and got chocolate. And anyway, that's what I had for lunch that day. It made everything better.
3: And we bring that up. And I know that you're talking about this fashion show. I'll go back in. These kids are amazing. And if you've not found the Wild Violet and that ice cream, I was trying to steer away from that because I know I talk about food a lot. You need to go find it.
2: Wild Violet, if you don't know, they're a fabulous new health food store here in downtown Burnsville on West Main Street. And yeah, they were gracious enough. Our kids, they wanted to branch out into pints. And so they created a little business plan and we trotted over and met with the owner. And they did the whole presentation about these flavors, and this is the cost, the wholesale cost of this. And they graciously became our first pint order. Now we have three. You can get it by the pint at Wild Violet here in Burnsville. You can also get it by the pint at DT's in Spruce Pine.
1: Oh, cool.
3: Yeah.
2: And Tractor Food and Farm is opening a storefront. They just opened it on Lower Street, and they're also carrying it by
1: that
2: the
1: is
2: So
1: amazing.
2: We have four clients. Carriage House carries it by the scoop, and then the other three carry it by the pint.
1: Well, it is delicious.
3: So real quick, to come back to the fashion show, and those that don't know it, tell about the process these kids go through. This is stuff they've made. This is not what you're listening to and thinking a fashion show. Here now, for just a minute or two, tell about the process, where they start and how they do this.
2: Yeah, well, we started with local farmers. So, for example, Wellspring Farm is here in Burnsville, Elke Sparakis. And she is a master shepherdess. I mean, she's got all kinds of sheep and llama, actually. And so we sourced a lot of our wool from her and also from Buladine. There's an alpaca farmer. And so we got award-winning alpaca wool from him. And then also from Swannanoa, there's some merino cross from her. And then Virginia, there was some black. We wanted some different colors. They have a black merino wool. And so then we sent it off to Green Mountain Spinnery. and they turned it into yarn, and then we sent it to Thistle Hill Weavers, and they turned it into this very gorgeous fabric.

0: Brick. And then the kids meet every week from March till tomorrow. I mean, every week they're meeting with our amazing sewing teacher, Tina Veach, and she works with them from 12:30 to 4, and working with this fabric, which is not easy fabric to work with.
1: Yeah.
0: And the kids work with the design and cutting it and sewing it and all the special touches this year. They've got lining on the inside, pockets, and all kinds of folding back the edges and sewing that. So it's a really beautiful edging. I mean, you'll see it. Every year it gets more sophisticated. And the idea is to build a circular economy. And every year we get closer. I mean, eventually we want to have our own sheep. Yeah. Eventually we want to do the spinning and weaving and dyeing and all that here. So the more it's local, the more jobs you're providing. You know, if we can keep cultivating that loop, then it's our young people don't have to leave. They can stay here.
2: Which is so important.
0: That's the important thing.
1: Very. And for the listeners, these kids, this is professional. I've seen their work, and not just here. I've seen their blacksmith work. I've seen their carving, knife making. And this is anything. You can stack this up, wear this out, and be seen. This is not, I don't know what you have in your mind. This is great stuff. These kids are amazing. The quality is just amazing.
2: And Pano, one thing that's going to be different this year, I think I read, is that you are actually going to have a preview prior to the show.
0: Yes, thank you for bringing that up. From 3:30 to 4, come on by and you can try on the jackets so that when you see the jackets being live auctioned, you know which one to hold out for, your favorite one. So, yeah, come on by 3:30 to 4.
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0: Oh, 4 o'clock.
2: 4 o'clock.
0: Come on in, 4 to 6.
1: And website, or how can they find it if they any information or any questions?
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1: And if you have not had any contact or any dealings with these kids, I'm going to say for the fifth time in this year, they're amazing. They're just amazing. So take time and look this up and come be a part of it.
2: And Pana, we thank you so much for just keeping us in the loop with everything that your organization is doing. Y'all are just amazing. And whatever you need from us, just please let us know.
0: Thank you so much.
2: Today, we're going to do a little ode to Dolly. 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I hope life treats you kind, and I hope that you have all that you've ever dreamed of. And I wish you joy and happiness, but above all of this, I wish you love. And we will always love you. We will always love you. Have a great week,
1: folks. Have a great weekend. Thanks.

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1: ABC News, I'm Mike Dubusky. 17 million people. That's how many travelers the TSA expects to screen this Labor Day weekend, the unofficial end of the summer travel season. Lots of drivers hitting the road as well. ABC News meteorologist Samara Theodore has the weather report for this holiday weekend.
2: Your Labor Day forecast. Things look pretty nice in the Northeast. Mild, very stormy in the Southeast. We are tracking some showers and storms in the Rockies, out on the West Coast, on the cooler end in Northern California, a lot hotter down in SoCal.
1: U.S. Central Command says it struck three Iranian oil tankers in the last day, saying it was in response to some attempted Iranian strikes on American naval vessels, which were unsuccessful. And Trump administration officials Steve Witkoff and Jared Kushner are in Russia this weekend, urging the Kremlin to bring an end to the war in Ukraine. Both sides have promised to pause strikes on Moscow and Kyiv for the next few days. This is ABC News. Philadelphia labor leader John Dougherty was released from prison yesterday after President Trump commuted his sentence.
3: Johnny Dock's attorney, George Becchetto, says the call from the White House was unexpected.
4: He was floored, as I was. Floored.
3: The president commuted the former labor leader's federal sentence, citing his need to care for his sick wife. Dougherty was found guilty of bribery and stealing $600,000 from the International Brotherhood of Electrical Workers in 2024. A judge sentenced him to 6 years in federal prison, 85% of which he would have had to serve as a minimum.
1: ABC's Chad Pradelli in Philadelphia. Researchers are working on a new way to administer vaccines to patients who are afraid of needles, dental floss.
5: We should expect a good response through this route. In addition, we should expect a mucosal immune response.
1: Dr. Havinder Singh Gill, a researcher at NC State University. Mike Dubusky, ABC News.
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10: Your Saturday forecast, as we look toward the afternoon, temperatures will be in the low to mid 80s. Some scattered showers and storms a possibility late afternoon into the evening. At the moment, it looks like the strongest of which will be just to our east. Low to mid 60s overnight with a lower storm chance, but chances return after 11 a.m. on Sunday, temperatures reaching the upper 70s for highs by then. I'm meteorologist Chris Michaels in the NCN Weather Center.
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1: Hey, in case you forgot, there's pumpkin spice scented toilet paper available. 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Why? Well, why not? It's real country. Shotgun, Taylor, and Terry Gibbs. 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
3: Today, scattered storms will be possible late in the afternoon into the early evening, the strongest of which likely to our east. We'll see high temperatures, however, in the mid-80s this afternoon in the North Carolina High Country. Overnight, shower and storm chances go down. Temperatures low to mid-60s, maybe some patchy fog. And we'll see high temperatures in the upper 70s and a renewed chance of showers and storms anytime after the middle of the day. I'm meteorologist Chris Michaels in the NCN Weather Center.

0: Travis and Marty in Real Country, and the whiskey ain't working. How you doing? Shotgun Taylor here. Hope you're having a wonderful Labor Day weekend. We've got a three-day weekend here, and according to unsurprising data, three-day weekends are quite popular. In fact, 6 out of 10 of those polled agree that every weekend should be 3 days long, and about 4 out of 10 strongly agree. I concur.
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1: 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Underway in Moscow right now, a meeting between Russian leader Vladimir Putin and America.
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1: ABC News, I'm Mike Dubusky. Underway in Moscow right now, a meeting between Russian leader Vladimir Putin and American envoy Steve Witkoff.
2: So?
3: You will serve 60 days.
2: 60, but the judge says after 30 days, if there's cooperation, Bevin could get out.
1: ABC's Chuck Sievertson. Hurricane Lowell is currently holding on to its Category 4 status in the Pacific Ocean. It's closest to Hawaii right now, but the current track looks to keep it away from a direct hit to the islands. Even still, high surf advisories with waves up to 12 feet are anticipated, and plenty of wet weather as well. I'm Mike Dubusky, ABC News.
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1: A rundown of unusual things Americans may be grilling this Labor Day weekend includes moose burgers in Alaska, gator in Florida, and pheasant in South Dakota. 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
1: I've always been the kind of man who doesn't believe in strings.

0: movie, by the way. Don't Google it. What was the name of Clint Eastwood's character's orangutan? Clyde, very good. Real country. The 2026 U.S. Open tennis tournament rolls on and seems to be getting more and more exclusive each year, which means more and more rich people need proof. 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
1: ABC News, I'm Mike Dubusky. Talks are underway in Moscow right now between Russian leaders and envoys from the U.S., including Steve Witkoff and Jared Kushner. The talks are aimed at ending the war in Ukraine. The American officials could head to Kyiv tomorrow to meet with President Zelensky. Iran's Revolutionary Guard Corps says U.S. strikes on Iranian oil tankers constitute a war crime. Those strikes

0: pay raise they authorized earlier this year. Congress approved a 3.8% raise for controllers. So far, they've only been given a 1% raise. When asked for comment, the FAA said it would respond directly to senators. And a match at the U.S. Open was disrupted yesterday when tennis champ Aryna Sabalenka stopped playing, alerting the umpire of a strong smell of cannabis. Mike Dubusky, ABC News.
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0: When asked for comment, the FAA said it would respond directly to senators. And a match at the U.S. Open was disrupted yesterday when tennis champ Aryna Sabalenka stopped playing, alerting the umpire of a strong smell of cannabis. Mike Dubusky, ABC News.
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2: 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I'm meteorologist Chris Michaels in the NCN Weather Center.
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0: done that.
1: Just call the front desk and say, can you tell me a story? For a lot of pet owners, vacation just isn't the same without their furry sidekick. 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In fact, nearly three quarters said they're more likely to take a road trip than fly, specifically so they can bring their pet with them. The bond runs deep, y'all. 51% of respondents said traveling with a pet is better than traveling with another person.
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5: Today, scattered storms will be possible late in the afternoon into the early evening, the strongest of which likely to our east. We'll see high temperatures, however, in the mid-80s this afternoon in the North Carolina High Country. Overnight, shower and storm chances go down. Temperatures low to mid-60s, maybe some patchy fog. And we'll see high temperatures in the upper 70s and a renewed chance of showers and storms anytime after the middle of the day. I'm meteorologist Chris Michaels in the NCN Weather Center.
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0: Oh, that's so good. Johnny Lane, One in a Million. Real Country, Shotgun Chili here. Hope you're having a fantastic Labor Day weekend. Hey, by the way, how do you like your burger? If you spend any time on TikTok, you know that September is becoming the new January, at least when it comes to self-improvement. Lots of people are treating the month as a fresh start and using the back-to-school energy to hit reset on their routines, goals, and mindset. The idea is that September naturally feels like the beginning of a new chapter, making it a great time to declutter, revisit goals, establish healthier habits, and create a plan for the rest of the year.
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1: ABC News, I'm Mike Dubusky. Iran says today's U.S. strikes on its oil tankers constitute a war crime. U.S. Central Command says it launched those strikes in response to attempted Iranian strikes on American ships. In Moscow, it's a day of negotiations to end the Ukraine war, with President Vladimir Putin meeting with U.S. Special Envoy Steve Witkoff and the president's son-in-law, Jared Kushner. ABC News foreign correspondent Marcus Moore.
2: Both Ukraine and Russia have said that they will halt military strikes during these talks, and the ceasefire are meant to ensure that Special Envoy Steve Witkoff and Jared Kushner and their teams will have safe passage. Everyone watching very closely what this meeting could mean in the long run. Witkoff and Kushner arriving in Moscow for talks with President Putin today. President Trump said that they brought with them a proposal to end the four-year-long war. And it's notable that this is Witkoff's eighth visit to Russia, and a deal remains elusive.
1: And Hurricane Lowell, a Category 4 storm, expected to drench Hawaii in the coming days. This is ABC News. The latest jobs report from the Labor Department exceeded analyst expectations, with the country adding about 162,000 jobs last month. A New Hampshire man is recovering after an animal attack. ABC's Chuck Sievertson.
3: Zach Howard in Lebanon, New Hampshire says it bit his foot and hung onto his leg before he fought it off.
4: Just it looked with the tail, and it kind of had that orange underbelly. Like, it was 100% a fox in my mind.
3: Lieutenant James Nealon, New Hampshire Fish and Game.
5: We've been here fairly regularly throughout the week, trying to hopefully run into the creature and see if we can figure out what it is for sure.
3: Howard's had several rabies shots since.
1: And Bruce Campbell, the actor best known for his starring role in the Evil Dead franchise, is sharing an update about his battle with cancer. In an interview on the Adam Carolla Show, Campbell said his current life expectancy is 5 years, give or take. The actor first publicly revealed his cancer diagnosis back in March, explaining at the time the disease was treatable but not curable. Mike Dubusky, ABC News.
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10: A little bit cooler weather kind of in the future in the next couple of days, but not for tomorrow. We are looking at a high somewhere in the lower 80s on Sunday. Tonight, we're looking at a low in the mid-60s and partly cloudy skies and a 40% chance of some showers, maybe a thunderstorm around during the evening hours. And then Sunday, again, sunny in the morning, partly sunny in the afternoon, 50% chance of a shower or thunderstorm. And then on Labor Day Monday, partly sunny, high in the mid-70s.
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Happy Labor Day weekend. Hey, I think you should know, or maybe you forgot, that there's pumpkin spice scented toilet paper available. Almost $13 a roll, if you could find it.

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0: Jordan Davison, Real Country. I ain't saying. Happy Labor Day weekend, everybody. Shotgun Taylor here. Somebody asks experts the tough questions. Why do dads sneeze so loud? Full disclosure, especially if nobody's around, I sneeze as loud as I can. No real answer, by the way, other than dads don't feel any cultural pressure to downplay it or suppress it. And apparently we don't look silly by trying to hold it in. Also, research finds that men do have larger lungs, if that makes any difference. Get in the zone,
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4: Checking our forecast, we're looking at kind of partly cloudy skies overnight, a 40% chance of a shower or maybe a thunderstorm after midnight. Overnight low in the mid-60s. Sunday will be sunny in the morning, partly sunny in the afternoon. 50-50 chance of a shower or a thunderstorm during the afternoon. We'll have a high in the lower 80s. Sunday night, cloudy. Showers, maybe a thunderstorm, 70% chance, and the east wind's picking up a little bit. Labor Day Monday, partly sunny, high in the mid-70s. Southeasterly winds kicking a little from time to time.

0: Bailey Zimmerman on Real Country Rock in a Hard Place. It's Labor Day weekend, but a new survey finds many Americans are unclear about Labor Day's purpose and even when it falls. Only about two-thirds correctly identified this year's Labor Day date, and while 4 out of 10 could not correctly say what the holiday commemorates, the poll finds some people mistakenly believe Labor Day marks the start of autumn, celebrates labor unions, or even honors the Constitution. In fact, Labor Day recognizes the contributions and achievements of everyday American workers. And thank you for all you do.
1: Here's the deal. 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
2: Roads at the UK's busiest ferry port in Dover. They stood looking menacing at the entrance to the port that connects England with France. It was intended as an anti-immigration protest and was promoted by far-right social media activists. The demonstration temporarily disrupted traffic and caused some delays. Patrick Reeval, ABC News, London.
3: Two people were killed in Greece today when the fighter jet they were flying crashed during an air show. Greek officials say they're now investigating. A chunk of the ceiling fell down at the Kennedy Center yesterday. It happened during a night of severe storms in the D.C. region. No one was at the Performing Arts Center, which includes adding the president's name to the facade, faces legal challenges in the courts. I'm Mike Dubusky, ABC News.
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1: Tonight, we're looking at a low in the mid 60s and partly cloudy skies and a 40% chance of some showers, maybe a thunderstorm around during the evening hours. And then Sunday, again, sunny in the morning, partly sunny in the afternoon, 50% chance of a shower or thunderstorm. And then on Labor Day Monday, partly sunny, high in the mid 70s.
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2: Checking our forecast, we're looking at kind of partly cloudy skies overnight, a 40% chance of a shower or maybe a thunderstorm after mid, 50-50 chance of a shower or thunderstorm during the afternoon. We'll have a high in the lower 80s. Sunday night, cloudy showers, maybe a thunderstorm, 70% chance, and the east winds picking up a little bit. Labor Day Monday, partly sunny, high in the mid-70s, southeasterly winds kicking a little from time to time.

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2: ABC News, I'm Dave Packer. Russian state media reports that today's talks between Russian President Putin and U.S. Special Envoy Steve Witkoff and Jared Kushner have concluded, and they lasted about 3 hours. Putin ordering a pause on Kyiv airstrikes for the visit. Special Envoy Witkoff.
3: I want to thank you for endorsing the no-shoot policy in Kyiv and in Moscow for these 3 days that allowed us to be able to come here in a safe manner.
2: CENTCOM saying U.S. forces conducted strikes on three Iranian oil tankers after Iran launched missiles at an American aircraft carrier and destroyer. The busy Labor Day holiday weekend travel push underway. TSA expects to screen more than 17 million people, with Monday expected to be one of the busiest days. And that road trip will cost you more this year. The national average for a gallon of gas is above $4, up nearly a dollar from last Labor Day weekend. This is ABC News. A vigil was held this week following the death of 20-year-old Wright State University student Pierre Damas Bell. He died by suicide Monday, walked into traffic on an interstate. The Haitian immigrant, who was in the process of becoming a U.S. citizen, said he was forced to wear an ankle monitor following his loss of temporary protective status. On social media, Bell said he felt a sense of shame and humiliation. Mike Fogarty attending that vigil.
4: To be taken away so young and tragically, it's just, I hope people take this to heart and really look at who he really was, not just what the rumors are all telling them to believe and lies.
2: The once powerful Philadelphia labor leader Johnny Doc Dougherty was released from prison Friday afternoon after President Trump granted a commutation of his sentence. Dougherty's attorney, George Bocchetto.
5: He was floored, as I was, floored.
2: Federal judge rejected his request for Dougherty to be released early to care for his ailing wife. Dave Packer, ABC News.
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8: 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A little bit cooler weather kind of in the future in the next couple of days, but not for tomorrow. We are looking at a high somewhere in the lower 80s on Sunday. Tonight, we're looking at a low in the mid-60s and partly cloudy skies and a 40% chance of some showers, maybe a thunderstorm around during the evening hours. And then Sunday, again, sunny in the morning, partly sunny in the afternoon, 50% chance of a shower or thunderstorm. And then on Labor Day Monday, partly sunny, high in the mid-70s.
9: 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There's no charge to...
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0: Partly sunny, high in the mid-70s.
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0: Blake Shelton, God gave me you on your Real Country Saturday. My name is Al Farb. Hey, thank you so much for having us on and make it as a part of your long Labor Day weekend while we play all of your favorite Real Country songs, a perfect soundtrack to your holiday weekend. Right now with Alan Jackson in Dallas on Real Country.
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7: Checking our forecast, we're looking at kind of partly cloudy skies overnight, a 40% chance of a shower or maybe a thunderstorm after midnight. Overnight low in the mid-60s. Sunday will be sunny in the morning, partly sunny in the afternoon. 50-50 chance of a shower or thunderstorm during the afternoon. We'll have a high in the lower 80s. Sunday night, cloudy showers, maybe a thunderstorm, 70% chance, and the east wind's picking up a little bit. Labor Day Monday, partly sunny, high in the mid-70s. Southeasterly winds kicking a little from time to time.

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